0: General Hospital will be closed until 8 o'clock tonight. Patients in need of emergency care will have to go to Caribou Memorial in Williams Lake. Interior Health says all other inpatient services in 100 Mile will continue. Anyone in need of life-threatening care should always call 911. In sports, a couple of Montreal Canadiens have won NHL awards. Nick Suzuki won the Selke Trophy for being the league's top defensive forward, and Cole Caufield captured the Lady Byng Trophy for sportsmanship and gentlemanly conduct combined with a high standard of play. Suzuki beat out Tampa Bay's Anthony Cirelli and Colorado's Brock Nelson. LA's Anze Kopitar and Ottawa's Jake Sanderson were also nominated for the Lady Byng. Game 3 of the Stanley Cup Final will be played tomorrow night as the series shifts to Vegas. The Golden Knights will play host to Carolina. That series is tied up at 1. In the CFL tonight, Winnipeg will play in Calgary. The BC Lions are off until next Saturday when they visit Saskatchewan. On the diamond, the Toronto Blue Jays will open up a weekend series at home against Baltimore. The Jays managed to salvage a win to take 1 of 3 from Atlanta. They are now 30-33 on the season. The first stock car racing event of the season is in Quesnel tomorrow. The Gold Pan Speedway will be hosting the season opener with the Hornets and Street Stocks in action. The spectator gates will open at 2 p.m. Qualifying is set for 4, with racing to follow at 5. Nearly 60 disc golf players will be in Williams Lake on Sunday. Chains of the Caribou, Bark and Baskets is at the Esler Sports Complex starting Sunday morning with the first tee-off at 9:30, the second tee-off at 1:30. This is the first ever Professional Disc Golf Association event at the Esler course. Caribou weather for tonight, mainly cloudy, a chance of showers and a risk of thunderstorms throughout the Caribou. A low near 6 degrees in Quesnel, 5 in Williams Lake, 4 in 100 Mile. And then for tomorrow, a mix of sun and cloud in the Quesnel area, along with a chance of showers, risk of a thunderstorm, a high of 17 degrees. For Williams Lake and 100 Mile House tomorrow, mainly cloudy with a chance of showers, risk of a thunderstorm, high of just 13 in Williams Lake, 11 in 100 Mile House. 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

You're listening to Caribou Country for your 5 o'clock hour and with Evan Burrison's South Side of Sober. And hey, how's it going? It's Becky here. We got a little bit of rain outside to kind of greet us into this hour and a little bit of a fun topic. If you've ever had that kind of like low feeling after a video game and you're just done it and you got no more energy. Turns out there's some science behind that, and I owe a few of my friends an apology for this. But before we get into that story, let's go back to the music with Eric Church's Hands of Time.

0: Cody Johnson with The Fall here on Caribou Country. And hey, how's it going? Becky here with you at 5:19 already on our Friday afternoon, evening. Either way, I think we need to talk about at least a little bit of a thing that I figured out involving video games. Now, I do owe a few of my friends apologies who are big gamers, mostly because I'm not a gamer at all. Like, I've tried a few things, just wasn't really my thing. And I've always made a little bit of fun of them for just having that, you know, kind of like that low mood section after you go through a video game, you're done the gameplay and you're done. And then they'd sit there going, well, now what? Just kind of sad about it. And I was always like, yeah, it can't be that bad. No, it turns out science is proving me wrong with this. And yeah, it turns out there's a real thing called a post-game hangover, where you have just a bit more of a low mood after. And yeah, that's how the brain just is dealing with whatever emotional backlash because you've been so intense into that game. So yeah, no, I owe people a few apologies for that. But hey, you know what? If you do any kind of gaming yourself and yeah, you kind of have that same feeling at the end, don't worry. You're not alone. And apparently the cure for it is just to go on to the next game and get right back into the zone.
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0: Time now for your 2020 weather. Well, I was about to say the sun's still out, but 5 minutes ago, the sky opened. It started absolutely pouring, which is going to be our theme as we get into the evening. Chance of showers with a low of 6, so a little bit wet and a little bit cool tonight. For our weekend, looking like it's going to start off the same. Bit of sun, bit of rain, potentially thunder showers with the high of 17. Sundays, though, is looking nice and sunny with 19. Although, we're in the Caribou, so take all this with a grain of salt when it comes to a long-term forecast. 16 in Quinnell right now with that rain. Williams Lake 11, 100 Mile House, also at 11. Up next on Caribou Country, it's Joe Diffel, Pickup Man.

0: Tyler Joe Miller here on Caribou Country. That is Broken Man. And hey, how's it going? Becky here with you today. And here's kind of an age-old question, but an interesting one. Regardless, would you rather continuously your entire life be 10 minutes late or 20 minutes early? Not both, just one. If you had to be just one, what would you pick? I had this discussion with a buddy of mine last weekend where, you know, we were going to go meet up and I was 10 minutes late and he was like 20 minutes early. So he's waiting for a long time. I felt entirely rushed. And we were having that conversation of just like, what is better? Because he was just really bored sitting in the parking lot. I was feeling incredibly rushed and somehow lost like 20 minutes of my life. I don't know how, but it did make me late. And, you know, we're trying to think about some kind of magical way to actually be on time, and neither of us could come up with a solution. Also, hey, if you got a tip for me, let me know, because I will pass it along to my friend. And at the very least, one of us won't be rushed or sitting in the parking lot for a little longer than necessary.
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0: Mackenzie Porter on Caribou Country. That is Bet You Break My Heart. And hey, it's Becky here with you, but not for much longer, because like everything in life, all good things must come to an end, including this show. Don't worry too much, though. I'll be back here for Monday, because I'm going to spend my entire weekend hopefully nursing my cold just a little bit. You know, kind of drink as much tea as possible, follow all of my mother's little advices on how to feel better, and then, yeah, be able to show up on Monday with my voice sounding hopefully slightly better, a little bit less gravelly. And I don't know, I like tea, so I'll keep drinking that. But yeah, I think I'll be teed out after a few more days here. But hey, whatever you get up to this weekend, I hope it's a fantastic one. Please remember to wash your hands and take all the vitamins, because yeah, this whole cold thing, not been that fun whatsoever. Definitely getting better, but not quite there yet. So hey, just yeah, enjoy your weekend, enjoy your Friday night, and I will be back here for Monday afternoon to kind of entertain you a little bit and bring you some great country music. So have yourself a very good evening.
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1: I'm George Henderson. There were a lot more people working in the Caribou region last month compared to a year ago. Julian Alvarez, a labor market analyst with Stats Canada, says there were 10,300 more people with jobs in May compared to May of 2025. That drove the unemployment rate in the Caribou region down to 6.2% from 6.9% in May of 2025. He says most of the employment gains were in the service-producing sector.
2: Wholesale and retail trade grew by 4,800 when compared to last year. There were a total of 15,000 people employed in wholesale and retail. We also saw increases in educational services.
1: Alvarez says there were virtually the same number of people unemployed last month as there were a year ago. Canada's unemployment rate was 6.6% in May, down from 6.9% the previous month. BC came in at 6.8%, which was unchanged from April. Canada is expected to release its action plan this week to transform the spiraling forestry sector. It comes after the release of a final report from a forestry task force. BC Forest Minister Ravi Parmar was at a meeting of federal and provincial ministers in Langford, BC today. He says he supports the federal government's approach.
3: British Columbia is fully committed to working with the federal government. We want to ensure that we get our fair share of federal dollars to be able to help transform our sector.
1: The task force report says the sector is being hit by U.S. tariffs, global market shifts, and the impacts of climate change. But it said the biggest barriers to competitiveness are restrictive provincial policies. In sports, a couple of Montreal Canadiens won NHL awards. Center Nick Suzuki wins the Selke Trophy for being the top defensive forward in the league. And Cole Caufield captured the Lady Byng Trophy for sportsmanship and gentlemanly conduct, combined with a high standard of play. Game 3 of the Stanley Cup Final will go tomorrow night in Vegas. The Golden Knights will host the Carolina Hurricanes. The series is tied up at 1. In the CFL tonight, Winnipeg will visit Calgary. The BC Lions don't play until next weekend. They visit Saskatchewan next Saturday. On the diamond, the Toronto Blue Jays open up a series at home against Baltimore tonight. The Jays are coming off winning 1 of 3 in Atlanta. They are 30-33 on the season. The annual Taylor Bennett Memorial Softball Tournament is taking place this weekend in Quesnel. It is a mix of under 13 and under 15 teams playing, with a new addition of under 9s and under 11s this year. All of the games will be at West Fraser Timber Park. There are 8 home teams, along with clubs from Terrace, Prince George, and Smithers. The tournament will wrap up on Sunday. And there are a pair of running events in the Caribou this weekend. Quesnel's Reason to Run is putting on an event called It's In Our Nature to Run, with distances of 5K, 10K, and a half marathon. The second annual road race on Sunday will start and end at the Dragon Lake Boat Launch. And in Williams Lake on Sunday, it's the 5th annual Mud Puddle Trail Run, with a 5K family-friendly look and a 10K timed competitive course. This event starts at 9:30 a.m. on the Fox Mountain Trail Network at the Ross Road parking lot. 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
1: I'm George Henderson. There were a lot more people working in the Caribou region last month compared to a year ago. Julian Alvarez, a labor market analyst with Stats Canada, says there were 10,300 more people with jobs in May compared to May of 2025. That drove the unemployment rate in the Caribou region down to 6.2% from 6.9% in May of 2025. He says most of the employment gains were in the service-producing sector.
2: Wholesale and retail trade grew by 4,800 when compared to last year. There were a total of 15,000 people employed in wholesale and retail. We also saw increases in educational services.
1: Alvarez says there were virtually the same number of people unemployed last month as there were a year ago. Canada's unemployment rate was 6.6% in May, down from 6.9% the previous month. BC came in at 6.8%, which was unchanged from April. Canada is expected to release its action plan this week to transform the spiraling forestry sector. It comes after the release of a final report from a forestry task force. BC Forest Minister Ravi Parmar was at a meeting of federal and provincial ministers in Langford, BC today. He says he supports the federal government's approach.
3: British Columbia is fully committed to working with the federal government. We want to ensure that we get our fair share of federal dollars to be able to help transform our sector.
1: The task force report says the sector is being hit by U.S. tariffs, global market shifts, and the impacts of climate change. But it said the biggest barriers to competitiveness are restrictive provincial policies. In sports, a couple of Montreal Canadiens won NHL awards. Center Nick Suzuki wins the Selke Trophy for being the top defensive forward in the league. And Cole Caufield captured the Lady Byng Trophy for sportsmanship and gentlemanly conduct, combined with a high standard of play. Game 3 of the Stanley Cup Final will go tomorrow night in Vegas. The Golden Knights will host the Carolina Hurricanes. The series is tied up at 1. In the CFL tonight, Winnipeg will visit Calgary. The BC Lions don't play until next weekend. They visit Saskatchewan next Saturday. On the diamond, the Toronto Blue Jays open up a series at home against Baltimore tonight. The Jays are coming off winning 1 of 3 in Atlanta. They are 30-33 on the season. The annual Taylor Bennett Memorial Softball Tournament is taking place this weekend in Quesnel. It is a mix of under-13 and under-15 teams playing, with a new addition of under-9s and under-11s this year. All of the games will be at West Fraser Timber Park. There are 8 home teams, along with clubs from Terrace, Prince George, and Smithers. The tournament will wrap up on Sunday. And there are a pair of running events in the Caribou this weekend. Quesnel's Reason to Run is putting on an event called It's In Our Nature to Run, with distances of 5K, 10K, and a half marathon. The second annual road race on Sunday will start and end at the Dragon Lake Boat Launch. And in Williams Lake on Sunday, it's the 5th annual Mud Puddle Trail Run, with a 5K family-friendly look and a 10K timed competitive course. This event starts at 9:30 a.m. on the Fox Mountain Trail Network at the Ross Road parking lot. 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
3: His career took him here, there, and everywhere, including the Caribou, where he owned a log cabin. His full name was Sir Matthew Bailey Begbie. His work was with the colonial government, then as a successful lawyer, and then as BC's first Chief Justice in the 1800s. Matthew Begbie was known as the Hanging Judge and left a controversial legacy. This famed jurist traveled throughout the Caribou maintaining the law while living in his log cabin in what's now the ghost town of Richfield.
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1: Alberta Premier Danielle Smith may have promoted the anti-separation stance of her cabinet, caucus, and party, but her Transportation Minister, Devin Dreeshan, well, he may or may not be on board. Dreeshan not saying which way he'd vote in a referendum on whether Alberta should separate or stay in the country. On Friday, the minister suggested that the onus should really be on Ottawa to persuade Albertans that it's worth staying. Meanwhile, the premier says the law will be enforced if First Nations engage in civil disobedience over the separation referendum. Says Smith, "I hope it doesn't come to that." Canada is restricting the imports of livestock entering the country from affected areas in the U.S. after a confirmed case of screwworm. The Canadian Food Inspection Agency says the restrictions include imports of horses after the infestation was found in a calf in Texas. The agency says animals originating from or were present in Texas within 21 days before crossing the border will not be allowed in. BC's 911 unionized call takers have issued a 72-hour strike notice after voting for strike action last month, and they're requesting a special mediator to help in negotiations. Ecom says that ensuring uninterrupted public service is a priority amid the talks. The BC government and the association representing its doctors have renewed a four-year deal, doctors voting 91.8% in favor of the renewed physician main agreement. It offers $100 million in new funding to be used to deal with workload issues. The RCMP is looking for a former NHL enforcer accused of repeatedly punching a Maple Ridge, BC taxi driver in the face and trying to break into the vehicle's security camera, not to mention breaking the windshield before fleeing. 57-year-old Link Gates facing charges of assault and mischief under $5,000. Gates played 65 games with Minnesota and San Jose over three seasons, racking up 412 penalty minutes. A heads up from authorities about a potential surge in the number of counterfeit goods entering Canada and the U.S. for the FIFA World Cup. The U.S. Department of Homeland Security says that when consumers wind up buying dupes, they could be funding other criminal activity involving drugs and weapons. Meanwhile, FIFA has watered down its stipulations about bottled water at World Cup games. Now, soccer fans will be allowed to each bring one disposable unopened water bottle into matches. Although hard-sided reusable water bottles remain banned, the change coming after a big backlash from fans and political leaders, including the mayors of host cities Toronto and New York City. From the Vista National News Desk, I'm John Crawford.
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1: Alberta Premier Danielle Smith may have promoted the anti-separation stance of her cabinet, caucus, and party, but her Transportation Minister, Devin Dreeshan, well, he may or may not be on board. Dreeshan not saying which way he'd vote in a referendum on whether Alberta should separate or stay in the country. On Friday, the minister suggested that the onus should really be on Ottawa to persuade Albertans that it's worth staying. Meanwhile, the premier says the law will be enforced if First Nations engage in civil disobedience over the separation referendum. Says Smith, "I hope it doesn't come to that." Canada is restricting the imports of livestock entering the country from affected areas in the U.S. after a confirmed case of screwworm. The Canadian Food Inspection Agency says the restrictions include imports of horses after the infestation was found in a calf in Texas. The agency says animals originating from or were present in Texas within 21 days before crossing the border will not be allowed in. BC's 911 unionized call takers have issued a 72-hour strike notice after voting for strike action last month, and they're requesting a special mediator to help in negotiations. ECOM says that ensuring uninterrupted public service is a priority amid the talks. The BC government and the association representing its doctors have renewed a four-year deal, doctors voting 91.8% in favor of the renewed physician main agreement. It offers $100 million in new funding to be used to deal with workload issues. The RCMP is looking for a former NHL enforcer accused of repeatedly punching a Maple Ridge, BC taxi driver in the face and trying to break into the vehicle's security camera, not to mention breaking the windshield before fleeing. 57-year-old Link Gates facing charges of assault and mischief under $5,000. Gates played 65 games with Minnesota and San Jose over three seasons, racking up 412 penalty minutes. A heads up from authorities about a potential surge in the number of counterfeit goods entering Canada and the U.S. for the FIFA World Cup. The U.S. Department of Homeland Security says that when consumers wind up buying dupes, they could be funding other criminal activity involving drugs and weapons. Meanwhile, FIFA has watered down its stipulations about bottled water at World Cup games. Now, soccer fans will be allowed to each bring one disposable unopened water bottle into matches. Although hard-sided reusable water bottles remain banned, the change coming after a big backlash from fans and political leaders, including the mayors of host cities Toronto and New York City. From the Vista National News Desk, I'm John Crawford.
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1: Support for Alberta separation from Canada has been declining since the start of 2026. A new Ipsos poll done for Global News suggests that 18% of Albertans would vote for separation were there a binding referendum on the question, a 10% drop from January. At the same time, 19% would vote October 19th to have a binding referendum, while 72% would reject it, the rest undecided or declining to answer. Former Alberta Premier Jason Kenney calls the decline good news, while reminding Albertans not to be complacent, says Kenney, don't assume this is done. Alberta Premier Daniel Smith is promising to submit the province's proposed pipeline project to Ottawa's Major Projects Office by Canada Day, the Premier confirming reports of five possible routes over to the Pacific, one to southern B.C. in the city of Vancouver, four others passing through northern B.C. to the Prince Rupert region. However, B.C. Premier David Eby says his province has yet to be included in pipeline discussions, while noting there is a lot of work left to do with his province and in consulting First Nations. B.C.'s 911 unionized call takers have issued a strike notice effective on Monday, and they're asking for a special mediator to be part of negotiations. Key issues, including wages and mental health benefits. In the meantime, ECOM says that ensuring uninterrupted public service is a priority. The BC government and the association representing its doctors have renewed a four-year agreement, doctors voting 91.8% in favor of the renewed physician-main agreement. It offers $100 million in new funding to be used to deal with workload issues. Flying to Cuba? Out of the question for now. Air Canada, WestJet, and Air Transit say they are halting all flights to Cuba indefinitely. It has to do with conditions in the country attributed to frequent blackouts and chronic oil shortages as a result of a U.S. oil embargo that began back in January. Anyone with an existing booking will be contacted directly to either rebook or cancel for a full refund. How about some morning nostalgia? Loblaw bringing back their yellow and black no-name frozen concentrated orange juice later this month. Months after Coca-Cola discontinued its Minute Maid line of frozen juices. Worth noting, though, that the no-name product will not be Canadian-sourced. Well, it's too early for controversy on the pitch, so how about some in the stands? FIFA now deciding that fans will be able to bring one factory-sealed disposable water bottle to World Cup matches. Fans and political leaders had earlier kicked up some dust when FIFA first said it would not allow fans to bring fillable water bottles to matches. From the Vista National News Desk, I'm John Crawford.
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It's Tucker Wetmore, brunette, right here on Caribou Country. Good morning to you. Welcome to your Saturday edition of the show. And regardless of what the weather is doing today, it is nothing but sunshine here on your radio. Right now, we got John Party, Night Shift on Caribou Country.

0: It's Parmalee with Cowgirl right here on Caribou Country. Welcome to your Saturday edition of the show. Looking back on the week we just had, top story of the week, good contender right here, the baby moose run. You've heard of a polar bear swim. Now it's time to talk about a baby moose run. This happened, I think, last Friday up in Prince George. A mama moose, I think it's called a cow moose, was trying to get two baby moose calves, if you will, across the highway. Traffic stopped in both directions. Problem arises when one of the two babies cannot make it over the concrete divider in the middle of the highway. What are we going to do? Mama Moose is very concerned. She takes baby number one off into the bush, and some good Samaritans stepped up. They got out of their vehicles. They picked up baby number two, got it over the concrete divider, and led it off into the bush where Mama and the sibling were waiting. Beautiful story. Beautiful story. I am super jealous of whoever got to lift up that baby moose, because they said it was soft as a kitten and smelly as a moose. And I don't know if that's a good or a bad thing.
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0: James Barker Band, Somebody I Know, right here on Caribou Country. Welcome to your Saturday edition of the show. The town was abuzz talking about the circus this week. The Europa Super Circus was in Quesnel last weekend, set up over at Alex Fraser Park. What a time. What a time. I had tickets because I found out my wife loves the circus. I never knew this about her. That's crazy, right? You could be married to someone for like 8 years, not know that they love the circus. But we all went with some of my daughter's friends and their families. We went to the Friday early show and just were amazed, right? So great to see live entertainment, people showing off these incredible skills, the trapeze and, you know, tightrope walking and contortion and all that sort of thing. The clown was very entertaining as well. Fantastic time. Becky went as well. She had a great time. I think it was a real, I think the audiences had a great time. I think the performers had a great time too, which is good because it means the next time they're planning a tour through the West, you know we're going to be on their list.
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0: It's Tennille Arts Girl to Girl right here on Caribou Country. Welcome to your Saturday edition of the show. I fell to temptation this week with delicious results. I was in downtown Quesnel and I needed some bread, so I just popped over to the Safeway. Now, in order to get to where the bread is over at Safeway, you got to walk past their delicious dessert counter, right? All their beautiful cakes, their Black Forest tuxedo cakes, cheesecakes. I'm ignoring them, right? But as I get to the end of the line, I see something that I have never tried before, but I've always wanted to try. It was a banana cream pie, a mini one too. It wasn't even a big one, right? So it's not even a big investment. It was like $4.99 for this miniature banana cream pie. And I gave in to temptation. I said, you know what? Today's the day. I got it, took it home. My wife and daughter and I, we split it for dessert that night. Rave reviews. We all loved it. We all loved it. Banana cream pie is awesome. And I kind of want to figure out how to make it myself. But next time I see it in the dessert counter, you know I'm grabbing one.
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Dustin Lynch, where it's at, right here on Caribou Country. Welcome to your Saturday edition of the show. And coming up next, we're going to talk about a new role model for the young kids out there. That's right, an athlete worth looking up to, and not just because he's 7'5". First, though, we got Tay Bay. That's going to leave a memory right here on Caribou Country.

0: Cody Johnson, his new song, The Fall, right here on Caribou Country. Welcome to your Saturday edition of the show. And yes, I'm going to talk about an athlete, a basketball player by the name of Victor Wembanyama. I think I pronounced that correctly. He plays for the San Antonio Spurs. He's 7'5", originally from France, I believe, 22 years old. And when the San Antonio Spurs, when they defeated the Oklahoma City Thunder to punch their ticket to the NBA Finals, Victor Wembanyama was very emotional. He was running around on the court, hugging all his teammates. He was crying. He was yelling. He was letting it all out. And he was asked in the post-game interview, why did you get so emotional on the court? And you know what he said? He said, I refuse to carry the burden of hiding my emotions. That is one of the coolest things I have ever heard someone say, because it is a burden carrying your emotions around and not expressing them. Let it out. That the big man believes in it.
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0: Tyler, Joe Miller, Broken Man, right here on Caribou Country. Welcome to your Saturday edition of the show. You know, when I went to the circus last weekend, I had to do one of my least favorite things in the entire world, which is saving seats. I hate saving seats at live shows. It drives me up the wall. We got there first. There was three of us, me, my wife, my daughter, and we had another 10 people showing up in our group. So we had to save like 13 seats between the three of us. It's stressful, man. I always think someone's going to come over and yell at me or like challenge me for the seats. It never happens. But like, it's just, you know, we got to save 10 seats. You got to disrobe. You got to take off every available layer of clothes you have, a sock on this chair, a hat on that chair. Like, well, how will we know where you're sitting when we get there? Just look for the half naked guy.
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0: Luke Bryan country song came on right here on Caribou Country. And speaking of country, the genre that we all love, Country Thunder. It's coming up in Calgary, Alberta at the end of the month, June 26th to 28th. It's a 3-day long country music festival with amazing headliners. You get Lainey Wilson, Kane Brown, and the Red Clay Strays, who are kind of like an underground country group. They're a little bit more rockabilly, a little bit more old school. And we want to send you to go see them all live at Country Thunder later this month. How do you get your name in the draw? Thank you for asking. What an astute question. 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You'll see it right there. Country Thunder Getaway. Get yourself entered online. You could win 2 festival passes and $500 cash, courtesy of our friends over at Quinnell Lock and Key. 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

Faith Hill throwback, The Way You Love Me, right here on Caribou Country. Welcome to your Saturday edition of the show. We closed a chapter in the Caribou this week, and I got a little tip of the hat coming up next. First, Tim McGraw, My Next 30 Years on Caribou Country.

0: Nate Holler, thought about you right here on Caribou Country. Welcome to your Saturday edition of the show. And yes, we closed a significant chapter here in Quesnel last weekend. Gold Pan City Dance had their final performance, their final show last Saturday, a week ago today, over at Corlew Secondary School. What an accomplishment. 40 years of teaching dance here in Quesnel. So many people have gone through those doors over the years. My daughter had been dancing there since we moved up to Quesnel and had her final performance. It was a fabulous show. Very emotional, though, especially for the older students. You know, a lot of them have been going and dancing there for 10 years or more. So very emotional ending, but a bittersweet ending. Because, you know, Jesse and Sandy, they've done a lot for this community. They deserve to move on to their next adventure. But we will miss them.
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0: 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And even though he played almost 20 minutes a game, only had, I think, 14 penalty minutes in the entire season. So there you go, Mr. Caulfield. 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

0: Ella Langley, Be Her, right here on Caribou Country. Welcome to your Saturday edition of the show. We found out that the Canucks are getting a new head coach this week. Manny Malhotra going to be coaching the Canucks. I think he's the 23rd coach in the history of the franchise, and I think it's a great move. You know, I really liked Manny Malhotra as a player back when I was a diehard Canucks fan. I think it's a great move. Now, here's the interesting thing. He is becoming the head coach of the Canucks. Potentially, the Canucks might draft his son. Caleb Malhotra is in the NHL entry draft this year and is expected to go in the top five. The Canucks are third pick. Is it good or bad to play for a team that your dad coaches, right? Do you get special treatment or do you get special mistreatment, right? Imagine showing up to practice. All right, Caleb has to do some extra, I don't know, line sprints or whatever they're called in hockey because he didn't take out the garbage.
1: I never get to stay up late.
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1: Good afternoon. I'm Taryn Midzane. The Speed Creek wildfire has seen no growth over the last few days. It remains at 1,815 hectares in size and is listed as out of control. According to the BC Wildfire Service's latest reports, the fire has received around 16 millimeters of rain since Wednesday, and the cooler conditions have helped crews fighting the blaze. Crews have established control lines on the fire's southern flank and are establishing lines on the north and northeastern flanks. BC Wildfire says the fire has still smoldering sections even after rainfall, but has not seen any significant growth since Tuesday. An evacuation alert was issued on Tuesday in the area, and it still remains in place. 100 Mile House and District residents will be without their emergency department this evening. Interior Health says the ER and emergency services will be closed at 100 Mile District General Hospital from 6 p.m. tonight until 7 a.m. tomorrow, Sunday. Patients in need of emergency care during this time will have to access it at Caribou Memorial Hospital in Williams Lake. The other inpatient services at 100 Mile District General will be available. Anyone with life-threatening injuries should call 911. And the Quinnell Pride Parade and festivities are on this afternoon. Today, the parade started around noon at City Hall and marched up through the town, down Reed Street and St. Laurent to Laborde Park. In Laborde, the Society held a Pride in the Park free event with vendors, bouncy castles, and live music that goes until 3:30 p.m. Later, the adult party will be held at Etchin Hall. It is $40 cash only at the door to get in, and that party goes from 7 p.m. until midnight. And in some provincial news, federal forecasters say British Columbia could see a hotter and drier summer than normal. The agency says in its summer outlook that BC has a higher probability of above normal temperatures compared to other regions. Environment Canada meteorologist Jennifer Smith says the outlook is based on temperatures over a period from 1991 to 2020.
2: It's important to remember that warmer than normal summer refers to the overall tendency and not the temperature of individual days. Even in regions leaning warm, periods of cooler weather will still occur.
1: Forecasters say a brewing El Nino this year is not expected to have a big impact on BC's summer temperatures. And the latest job reports from Statistics Canada says BC added over 25,000 jobs in May. Vista Radio's provincial reporter Emily Javeski has more.
3: StatCan says the job gains partially offset BC's loss of about 39,000 positions in February and March. BC added 33,600 full-time jobs last month. BC's unemployment rate was unchanged at 6.8%. Canada added a total of 88,000 jobs in May, while the national unemployment rate ticked down to 6.6%. Emily Javeski, Vista News, Victoria.
1: And in sports, the Taylor Bennett Memorial Girls Softball Tournament in Quesnel continues today. All teams, including the visiting out-of-town teams, are competing at the West Fraser Timber Park ball fields. There will also be a ceremony at 6 p.m. where the annual bursary will be awarded, followed by an exhibition game between the Quesnel U15 Chaos and U17 U20 teams at 7 o'clock. It is also the return of car racing in Quesnel at the Gold Pan Speedway. The season opener for the Quesnel Auto Racers Association started with practice runs for the Hornet, Crossbrake, and Street Stock Car categories. Qualifying begins at 3 p.m. today with dashes, heats, and the main races starting at around 5 p.m. And it is the opening weekend of the CFL. The only one game today is the Edmonton Elks take on the Ottawa Redblacks starting at 4 p.m. this afternoon. Yesterday, the Winnipeg Blue Bombers had a comeback 30-28 win over the Calgary Stampeders, which was completed in the last dying minute of the game. The BC Lions season opener is next weekend, taking on the Rough Riders on the road in Saskatchewan. And cloudy with chances of showers across the Caribou in this afternoon's forecast. Risks of thunderstorms late in the afternoon and highs between 10 and 16 degrees. 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
0: We just wrapped up 1 hour of great music, and look at that. We have another one ready to go. Caribou Country.

Johnny Reed, Love, Sweet Love, right here on Caribou Country. Good afternoon to you, and welcome to your Saturday show. The next story we've got for you will have you feeling patriotic. It'll have you saying, yeah, Canada, we're number one. That's coming up next. First, though, it's Blake Shelton. Stay country or die trying, right here on Caribou Country.

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1: It's Josh Ross, Scared of Getting Sober, right here on Caribou Country. Good afternoon to you, and welcome to your Saturday edition of the show. One thing we learned on the show this week that had me feeling really patriotic was this. Even though Kraft macaroni and cheese is an American product, we, in the Great White North, we eat the most of it per capita. That's right. Canadians, on a person-to-person level, we eat more Kraft dinner than they do down south. Now, I think part of that is because of the name, right? Down there, they call it Kraft macaroni and cheese, implying that it is some sort of side dish, and you need something else in order to make it a full meal. Up here, we call it Kraft dinner. That's the meal, right? Yeah, you can add stuff to it, but it's a meal in a box. The only real, like, you know, everyone's got their own way of, you know, adding things to Kraft dinner to spice it up. Maybe a little ketchup, a little hot sauce, a couple hot dogs. How do you make the sauce, though? You know, some people like milk. Some people like butter. Me, I just dump that dry cheese packet right on the noodles. Not even giving a care.
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Wayne Brown, like I love country music, right here on Caribou Country. He is one of your Country Thunder headliners. 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Click the win tab if you want to get entered for the Country Thunder getaway. You'll need to take a little time off work. And hey, if you're not getting enough time off work, maybe you should consider getting into politics. Did you hear this story from the show this week? The Ontario provincial government has gone on break for the summer. They are not getting back into their regular business until the end of October, meaning they have given themselves 21.

0: weeks off. Can you imagine having a job where you got 21 weeks off a year and you still got your full paycheck? That would be crazy. Like, yeah, they're going to be working, quote unquote, while they're off. They'll be going to like festivals and shaking hands and all that sort of thing. But it's a pretty light workload for a big paycheck.
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0: James Barker Band, you didn't hear it from me right here on Caribou Country. Welcome to your Saturday edition of the show. Good afternoon to you. This was one of the most feel-good stories we talked about on the show this week. It has to do with an old Canadian TV show that might be making a comeback thanks to Seth Rogen. Seth Rogen, the actor, comedian, writer, producer. You know, he's got a lot of sway in the entertainment business these days, and he is going to use that power for the goodest of good. He wants to bring back The Littlest Hobo. That's right. He wants to remake the show The Littlest Hobo. If there's any young people listening, this was a show about a dog that just went around the country helping people out, having adventures, but then he never put down roots. He was always just, you know, at the end of the show, he was off on his next adventure. I will be so excited if this show actually gets remade, because I loved watching it when I was a kid, and it would be great to have it be updated just a little bit and share it with the next generations.
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You are in Caribou Country.

John Party, your heart or mine, right here on Caribou Country. Good afternoon to you. Welcome to your Saturday edition of the show. One of the worst stories of the week coming up next. A great example of just because you can doesn't mean you should. That's next. First, we got Owen Riegling with Moonshines on Caribou Country. Back.

0: Jordan Davis, turn this truck around right here on Caribou Country. Good afternoon to you. This story will shake you to your very core. A great example of just because you can doesn't mean you should. You'll never believe what some scientists did. That's right, scientists. I'm shaking my fist. You can't see that because we're on the radio. The scientists found this like frozen mummified body from like 5,000 years ago. Okay, so they found a mummy. And they realized that the mummy had living yeast. Now, if you don't know, yeast is like a single cell organism. I think it's a fungi, so it's related to mushrooms and stuff like that. And it's used in baking, it's used in fermentation, all that sort of thing. Fungi or yeast, they like to eat carbs, starch, sugar, and then they turn it into gas. That's what makes bread rise. And they used the yeast from the mummy to make a loaf of sourdough bread, and then people ate it. That's the beginning of a horror movie, right? Like, that is definitely, nothing bad could happen to me today. What's that? Eat some mummy bread? I think I will. Just get your sourdough at the farmer's market like the rest of us.
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0: It's Tyler Hubbard with Park right here on Caribou Country. Good afternoon to you. Welcome to your Saturday edition of the show, and park yourself right there while I talk about Father's Day. That's right. Father's Day is coming up. It's not too far off. And if you recall, we did a pretty amazing contest for Mother's Day. It's only fitting that we do one for Father's Day as well. Starting on Monday, June 8th, you will have the opportunity to qualify for the Dad's Big Day giveaway. We have assembled a prize pack from tons of great local businesses. I did some rough calculations on the value of the prize mountain that we are giving away. It's something like over $2,000 worth of stuff. Amazing stuff. There's a barbecue, there's meat, there's a cooler, there's tons of great gift cards to local businesses. Any dad would be happy to have it. And you will be able to qualify as of Monday. You can qualify at mycariboonow.com under the win tab, or listen for your cue to call on the show this week, because we will be taking qualifiers on air for the Dad's Big Day giveaway.
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0: Straight out of PG, it's the Chris Goodwin Band, 'cause that girl. Good afternoon to you. Welcome to your Saturday edition of the show. This was an interesting one. So I read this story this week about how Canada is looking at getting some new submarines made, right? They're trying to work out a deal with South Korea, who's going to make the submarines. And South Korea, trying to sweeten the deal, has proposed something they call Project Beaver. And at first, when I heard that, I thought it was like Project Runway, but for beavers, you know, making them wear a little suit and tie. That'd be cute. It has nothing to do with that. Project Beaver is about like hydrogen-powered semi-trucks, which I'm real skeptical about, if I could be perfectly honest, because the one thing I know about hydrogen is that it is very explosive. And we already know that anytime a semi-truck is involved in an accident, it's pretty bad, right? I don't think any of us have ever seen a semi-truck get into an accident and thought, you know what would help this situation? The explosive power of the Hindenburg.
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Maren Morris with Rich on Caribou Country. Good afternoon to you. Welcome to your Saturday edition of the show. I was shocked, nay, horrified, when I encountered something in downtown Quesnel on Thursday afternoon. I will tell you all about it coming up next. First, it's Nate Smith, Fix What You Didn't Break on Caribou Country.

0: Sully Burrows, Put It On Me, right here on Caribou Country. Good afternoon to you. Welcome to your Saturday edition of the show. And yeah, you would not believe my shock and dismay on Thursday afternoon when I had to run an errand around 3 p.m. I live up in Red Bluff. I had to go down to the west side in Quesnel. That means going down the hill into downtown Quesnel, over to the west side and back. And both times, passing through downtown Quesnel, I encountered traffic. Oh, I moved up here to get away from traffic. And yeah, I was all backed up all the way up Dragon Hill, right? Trying to get over the Quesnel River Bridge. No accident, no road work, no nothing. Just more cars trying to get over the bridge. Okay. Coming back over from the west side, everybody's got, you know, you got multiple different lanes, multiple different streets that all feed onto that one little bit that leads to the Quesnel River Bridge. So traffic both times. Do we have a rush hour now? This is, you know, the Johnston Bridge is closed until sometime late this fall, early winter. Traffic is the new norm. We have a rush hour now? I'm panicking.
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0: It's Zach Top, Good Times and Tan Lines, right here on Caribou Country. Good afternoon to you. Game 3 of the Stanley Cup Final today at 5 p.m. between Vegas and Carolina. That series tied 1 game apiece. Love it. We got ourselves a series. It's anybody's cup at this point. I do want to talk about something that happened in Game 2, though. Early in the second game of the series, Braden McNabb of the Vegas Golden Knights took a one-timer slap shot to the face. I think it got him in the mouth. I don't really know. All I know is that he took a 87-mile-an-hour slap shot to the face and had to immediately leave the ice and was rushed to the hospital. I don't know if he's playing tonight. He's probably out for the rest of the series because that's a serious injury right there. So I would just encourage any hockey parents out there, getting your kid a new helmet, get that, I don't know if it's mandatory, get that cage on the bottom. Protect them chompers.
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0: Dallas Smith jumped right in right here on Caribou Country. Welcome to your Saturday edition of the show. Celebrated a double birthday at my house this week, a double dog birthday. I don't actually know when my older dog's birthday is. He was a street dog. But my younger dog turned 2 years old this week, and so they got absolutely spoiled. Went to the pet store with my daughter, picked out a bag of treats, got a new toy for them, and then went over to the grocery store and found the world's smallest steak. I found, you know how like steak's super expensive these days? I found a little tiny top sirloin that was only 125, 140 grams. At like $53 a kilogram, only cost me like $7. I hit it in the pan with just a little bit of butter, no spices, no nothing, and fed a little bit of that to the pups for their birthday, and fed the rest of it to me because I love steak.
1: Get ready, Quinnell.
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0: All right, it's that time of day where I got to get on out of here. Thank you for joining me on your Saturday edition of the show. Whatever you're doing this weekend, I hope you have a good time, and we'll see you back here soon on Caribou Country.

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1: Good afternoon. I'm Taryn Midzane. The Speed Creek wildfire has seen no growth over the last few days. It remains at 1,815 hectares in size and is listed as out of control. According to the BC Wildfire Service's latest reports, the fire has received around 16 millimeters of rain since Wednesday, and the cooler conditions have helped crews fighting the blaze. Crews have established control lines on the fire's southern flank and are establishing lines on the north and northeastern flanks. BC Wildfire says the fire has still smoldering sections even after rainfall, but has not seen any significant growth since Tuesday. An evacuation alert was issued on Tuesday in the area, and it still remains in place. 100 Mile House and District residents will be without their emergency department this evening. Interior Health says the ER and emergency services will be closed at 100 Mile District General Hospital from 6 p.m. tonight until 7 a.m. tomorrow, Sunday. Patients in need of emergency care during this time will have to access it at Caribou Memorial Hospital in Williams Lake. The other inpatient services at 100 Mile District General will be available. Anyone with life-threatening injuries should call 911. And the Quinnell Pride Parade and festivities are on this afternoon. Today, the parade started around noon at City Hall and marched up through the town, down Reed Street and St. Laurent to Laborde Park. In Laborde, the society held a Pride in the Park free event with vendors, bouncy castles, and live music that goes until 3:30 p.m. Later, the adult party will be held at Etchin Hall. It is $40 cash only at the door to get in, and that party goes from 7 p.m. until midnight. And in some provincial news, federal forecasters say British Columbia could see a hotter and drier summer than normal. The agency says in its summer outlook that BC has a higher probability of above normal temperatures compared to other regions. Environment Canada meteorologist Jennifer Smith says the outlook is based on temperatures over a period from 1991 to 2020.
2: It's important to remember that warmer than normal summer refers to the overall tendency and not the temperature of individual days. Even in regions leaning warm, periods of cooler weather will still occur.
1: Forecasters say a brewing El Nino this year is not expected to have a big impact on BC's summer temperatures. And the latest job report from Statistics Canada says BC added over 25,000 jobs in May. Vista Radio's provincial reporter Emily Javeski has more.
3: StatCan says the job gains partially offset BC's loss of about 39,000 positions in February and March. BC added 33,600 full-time jobs last month. BC's unemployment rate was unchanged at 6.8%. Canada added a total of 88,000 jobs in May, while the national unemployment rate ticked down to 6.6%. Emily Javeski, Vista News, Victoria.
1: And in sports, the Taylor Bennett Memorial Girls Softball Tournament in Quesnel continues today. All teams, including the visiting out-of-town teams, are competing at the West Fraser Timber Park ball fields. There will also be a ceremony at 6 p.m. where the annual bursary will be awarded, followed by an exhibition game between the Quesnel U15 Chaos and U17 U20 teams at 7 o'clock. It is also the return of car racing in Quesnel at the Gold Pan Speedway. The season opener for the Quesnel Auto Racers Association started with practice runs of the Hornet, Crossbreak, and Street Stock Car categories. Qualifying begins at 3 p.m. today with dashes, heats, and the main races starting at around 5 p.m. And it is the opening weekend of the CFL. The only one game today is the Edmonton Elks take on the Ottawa Redblacks starting at 4 p.m. this afternoon. Yesterday, the Winnipeg Blue Bombers had a comeback 30-28 win over the Calgary Stampeders, which was completed in the last dying minute of the game. The BC Lions season opener is next weekend, taking on the Rough Riders on the road in Saskatchewan. And cloudy with chances of showers across the Caribou in this afternoon's forecast. Risks of thunderstorms late in the afternoon and highs between 10 and 16 degrees. 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
1: Good afternoon. I'm Taryn Midzane. The Speed Creek wildfire has seen no growth over the last few days. It remains at 1,815 hectares in size and is listed as out of control. According to the BC Wildfire Service's latest reports, the fire has received around 16 millimeters of rain since Wednesday, and the cooler conditions have helped crews fighting the blaze. Crews have established control lines on the fire's southern flank and are establishing lines on the north and northeastern flanks. BC Wildfire says the fire has still smoldering sections even after rainfall, but has not seen any significant growth since Tuesday. An evacuation alert was issued on Tuesday in the area, and it still remains in place. 100 Mile House and District residents will be without their emergency department this evening. Interior Health says the ER and emergency services will be closed at 100 Mile District General Hospital from 6 p.m. tonight until 7 a.m. tomorrow, Sunday. Patients in need of emergency care during this time will have to access it at Caribou Memorial Hospital in Williams Lake. The other inpatient services at 100 Mile District General will be available. Anyone with life-threatening injuries should call 911. And in some provincial news, federal forecasters say British Columbia could see a hotter and drier summer than normal. The agency says in its summer outlook that BC has a higher probability of above normal temperatures compared to other regions. Environment Canada meteorologist Jennifer Smith says the outlook is based on temperatures over a period from 1991 to 2020.
2: It's important to remember that warmer than normal summer refers to the overall tendency and not the temperature of individual days. Even in regions leaning warm, periods of cooler weather will still occur.
1: Forecasters say a brewing El Nino this year is not expected to have a big impact on BC's summer temperatures. And the latest job report from Statistics Canada says BC added over 25,000 jobs in May. Vista Radio's provincial reporter Emily Javeski has more.
3: StatCan says the job gains partially offset BC's loss of about 39,000 positions in February and March. BC added 33,600 full-time jobs last month. BC's unemployment rate was unchanged at 6.8%. Canada added a total of 88,000 jobs in May, while the national unemployment rate ticked down to 6.6%. Emily Javeski, Vista News, Victoria.
1: The BC government and the association representing its doctors have renewed a four-year deal, doctors voting 91.8% in favor of the renewed Physician Main Agreement. It offers $100 million in new funding to be used to deal with workload issues. And BC's 911 unionized call takers have issued a 72-hour strike notice after voting for strike action last month, and they're requesting a special mediator for negotiations. ECOM says ensuring uninterrupted public service is a priority amid contract talks. And in sports, the Taylor Bennett Memorial Girls Softball Tournament in Quesnel continues today. All teams, including the visiting out-of-town teams, are competing at the West Fraser Timber Park ball fields. There will also be a ceremony at 6 p.m. where the annual bursary will be awarded, followed by an exhibition game between the Quesnel U15 Chaos and U17 U20 teams at 7 o'clock. It is also the return of car racing in Quesnel at the Gold Pan Speedway. The season opener for the Quesnel Auto Racers Association started with practice runs for the Hornet, Crossbreak, and Street Stock Car categories. Qualifying begins at 3 p.m. today with dashes, heats, and the main races starting at around 5 p.m. And it is the opening weekend of the CFL. The only one game today is the Edmonton Elks take on the Ottawa Redblacks starting at 4 p.m. this afternoon. Yesterday, the Winnipeg Blue Bombers had a comeback 30-28 win over the Calgary Stampeders, which was completed in the last dying minute of the game. The BC Lions season opener is next weekend, taking on the Rough Riders on the road in Saskatchewan. And cloudy with chances of showers across the Caribou in this afternoon's forecast. Risks of thunderstorms late in the afternoon and highs between 10 and 16 degrees. 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